dominating logic, political logic of our times. So first of all, I'm going to say a little word about what I understand capitalist realism to be. Then I'm going to talk about the changes in capitalist realism since 2008. And finally, I'm going to turn to the title of this talk. We have a part of the mainstream to suggest why an increased role in the so-called mainstream is necessary if we are to overcome what I described as capitalist realism. And first of all, then, what is capitalist realism? As I often say, capitalist realism is easier to identify than it is to define. Capitalist realism is perhaps what Williams used to call a structure of feeling, something which

feelings or attitudes. Just problematic, because in many ways it's so far as capitalist freedom emerges as an individual psychology, this is the fact of

this project was such an overwhelming success, Mr. Cage has again presented another concert in New York City at the Lincoln Center Philharmonic Hall. Player, this time a continuation titled Variation 5. The traffic, the actuating of the sounds, however, were not personally controlled by Mr. Cage. Instead, he had a group of dancers on the direction of Merce Cunningham on stage, and as they danced about, their bodies interrupted many light beams. John Cage has said, audience, music is all around us. If only we had ears, there would be no need for concert halls. If man could only learn to enjoy the sounds which envelop him. Adam's Apple Ample at 7th and Broadway at 4 p.m. on a rainy day. Second, in the group. Now, in 5 seconds, you will be transported to the Los Angeles-famed Art Row, La Cienega Boulevard, in the Flagon Palmer Gallery.

0: things to do.
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0: When I first started working on the soundtrack, I started working with these sounds that I had recorded. These gong-like sounds that are actually U.S. Army missiles. But that was not really enough to flesh out a full soundtrack for the whole week for the Zen Garden. And I started thinking about other sounds that would really relate to a Zen Garden where you might sit and meditate about, you know, nature, if not your Buddhist nature, maybe just nature in general. And that nature at Burning Man is really silent. There's not the usual sounds that we hear in nature.
1: Things like animals, and the only animals we tend to hear are the humans running around loose. So I thought those would be really good elements for the soundtrack at the Zen Garden at the foot of the man. The soundtrack is computer generated and composed of 19 different scenes, such as a dawn bird chorus or just after a thunderstorm. The computer knows what scenes make sense to follow other scenes. So for example, if you hear thunder now, 5 minutes from now, you'll either hear an intense rainstorm overhead, or you might hear just a light rain as the thunderstorm bypasses. All scenes get animal sounds added to them, again, appropriate to the scene. I researched the animals normally found in the vicinity and also throughout the Black Rock Desert. The animals heard are appropriate to the time of day, so birds in the morning and coyotes at night, for example. The computer is assisted by rules like those and composes the rest of the soundtrack, which must last for the entire festival, one full and continuous week, 24 hours a day.

job, being prodded awake by the hefty Russian dames who work in this place. She also does some eating. Some of the fish that comes through this place looks pretty rank, but there's a fair amount of salmon. The only way she knows this is from having sushi at the mall. Salmon is the orange-red stuff. So she makes some sushi of her own, munches down on some fresh salmon meat, and it's good. It clears her head a little. Once she gets over the shock of it and settles into a routine, she starts looking around her, watching the other fish-cutting dames, and realizes that this is just like life must be for about 99% of the people in the world. You're in this place. There's other people all around you, but they don't understand you, and you don't understand them, but people do a lot of pointless babbling anyway. In order to stay alive, you have to spend all day, every day, doing stupid, meaningless work. And the only way to get out of it is to quit, cut loose, take a flyer, and go off into the wicked world where you will be swallowed up and never heard from again.

0: from Stephen King, author of Pet Sematary, Michael McDowell, originator of Beetlejuice, and George Romero, creator of Night of the Living Dead.
1: No!
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2: 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I warn you.
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3: You are shit! Hit the bricks, pal, and beat it, because you are going out!
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3: 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Fucking leads are weak. 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

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You are listening. You are listening.

Je t'adore, je t'adore, je t'adore. Oh yeah yeah yeah. Oh yeah yeah yeah.

Thank you.

countrywide camps run, their helter-skelter races. They stumble when the goal is won and fall upon their faces. A purple light is shaken over the greener ocean shadows, like clover on the cooler depths of grass and upland meadows. The sea hangs kelp upon the sand like garlands on a grave, mourning the dead and silent land with every level wave. The breakers thunder in the night with which the sea is drenched. Only one plunging line is white, even the stars are quenched. The fairest ship ever a wreck, and not so white a sail, as this fair wave cast up to break.

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1: 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What a face. What a face. What a one-eating.
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in the exact center of the crosswalk when she became aware of a big black car bearing down on her. Behind the thick bulletproof glass, its seven occupants had a misty look like men in a diving bell. She saw there was no longer time to beat the car to either curb, fearing remorselessly it would catch her in the gutter. Useless to attempt to feint and double back, such as any venturesome child executed a dozen times a day, her reflexes were too

lining the curves, gave a sigh of horror. The little old lady dipped into her shopping bag and came up with a big blue back automatic. She held it in both fists, riding the recoil like a rodeo cowboy on a bucking bronco. Aiming at the base of the windshield, just as the big game hunter aims at the vulnerable spine of a charging water buffalo over the horny armor of its lowered head, the little

Deborah.

0: Deborah.
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0: 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Deborah.
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